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14: I'm Nick DeLuca. Big extension for Baker Mayfield. Bucks QB is signing a 3-year, $165 million deal, the largest in Buccaneers history, keeping him with the team through 2029. Mayfield getting $55 million per year to tie for the third highest quarterback salary in the NFL. That group including Josh Allen, Joe Burrow, and Matthew Stafford, trailing only Patrick Mahomes and Dak Prescott. U.S. Open, big rally for Francis Tiafoe, beating Alex Mickelson to reach his third U.S. Open semifinal in five sets. Tiafoe trailed 2-0, then trailed 3-0 in the fifth, ended the match in 4 hours and 38 minutes, waiting on the winner of defending champion Carlos Alcaraz and number 8 Ben Shelton. Jess Pegula and Emma Navarro on the women's side underway at Ash. Just underway, Navarro taking game 1, but still on serve against Pegula, the number 3 seed in the bracket. The match on

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0: craft and sorcery further than any stadium in this country can conjure up. And they felt that early and they got involved, and then the team feeds off of it, and it's just, it's different, man. I'm telling you, it's different there. So they benefited from that as well. But they're going to have a good team. Like I mentioned, the zone scheme stuff in the run game, like some of the stuff that Sam Levitt did in the quick game, that's continuity stuff. That those are things that take organization and take time and rhythm and feel. And they had a few of those. Some of the games and stunts they ran defensively, they did not look like a defense is playing their first game together in a lot of ways. So I don't want to get it twisted and say that LSU is not good either. They have a chance to be really good. But I was more alarmed at how bad Clemson looked in that game than how more surprised I was that LSU looked that good.
1: It did feel like there was a big talent disparity between the two teams on the field that Saturday night. Is it just as simple as Dabo is not being successful at recruiting the transfer portal or at recruiting out of high school with the new age NIL, or is that overstated at this point? It's something else.
0: I don't think it's overstated, Amber, but I do think Clemson has defensive linemen that's going to play in the NFL, receivers that are going to play in the NFL. I think they have a corner that's going to play in the NFL. I think maybe they have an offensive lineman that'll play in the NFL. So I wouldn't go to that extent with it. Like, LSU's got a lot of guys, a lot of dudes, a lot of good players, NFL talent. But I don't think that was just the reason they made it look that bad. I think Blake Baker had them schemed up. I think Lane and Charlie had them schemed up. I think they knew what they were going up against. And once they started, they weren't going to stop. There was really no momentum to be had for Clemson. And that wasn't just on talent. That was a lot on scheme and a lot on positions that they needed to be put in that they weren't to be able to find sustained success.
2: Cole Kublik joining us here on Amber and Ian on ESPN Radio, the ESPN app. Other than that, what performances stood out to you the most in week one? Who was the most impressive?
0: Listen, there were a lot of blowouts, but this is a little bit wild. I'm going to say Kentucky, because there's a lot of rhythm and feel that goes into Will Stein's offense, and Kenny Minchie was masterful running that thing. Like, he looked as comfortable as humanly possible. I'm just going to say some, you know what, let's go with a couple of the younger, newer quarterbacks in the SEC. Faison Brandon at Tennessee, he operated that offense with authority. I know it was firm, and I get it, I understand it, but to look that calm, that confident at that age, a true freshman playing in Neyland Stadium, your first ever college game running an offense, he was masterful. Kamario Taylor of Mississippi State was unbelievable. He looked totally different than he looked towards the end of last year when he was running that offense. Just command, control, confidence, deliberate. Thought he looked fantastic with what he went out there and did. Some of the things Keelan Russell did, felt really good about him as well. Some of the differences in the Texas roster, like Relique Brown and Hollywood Smothers, they are going to make that offense different. They are explosive. They are dynamic. And they are going to give Sark a different gear out of the backfield than what they've had the last few seasons. So those will be a couple of the other ones that just immediately stick out as far as what I saw and what I liked about different teams, mainly in the SEC, but also across college football.
1: We had a lot of things happen this weekend, not just blowouts, Cole. We had lights that wouldn't work. We had a mulligan for Michigan. We had Oregon play a very close one against Boise State. What was the most surprising thing to you that happened in week one?
0: Western Michigan not winning that football game.
1: Yeah.
0: Because we sat there and watched them win that football game. Like, we watched it, and then they didn't. The whole conspiracy theory thing is, we can go into a whole different conversation on that. They still gave them another chance at a Hail Mary. It's not like they spotted the ball at the one,
1: right,
0: and said, here, you get the quarterback, sneak it to go win the game. And they still had to convert a Hail Mary, which we know the odds on that, and we don't see it a whole lot. It just doesn't really happen. Even though, by the way, against one rusher who didn't even rush, Illinois did do it against UAB before the half this weekend as well, and they were able to convert a Hail Mary, which one of the more questionable defenses I've ever seen against that play.
2: Mm-hmm.
0: But just the fact that they were in that spot, and I think Western Michigan is going to win the MAC. I think they have a really good football team this year, and I think Lance Taylor won a lot of people over with how he handled that thing in the postgame and showed you just what kind of human being he is, not just what kind of coach he is. But to be in that spot and then to convert and then have it taken away and then to convert on the other side of that, if you're Michigan, a Hail Mary and be able to win it. Like, that was that whole thing, the way it played out, the final two plays, was the biggest surprise to me over the weekend. I don't think there's any doubt.
1: Well, it was a heck of a weekend.
0: And I still don't believe the whole clock thing, by the way. Like, I just, yeah. I don't, like, we watched it. You can't tell me you had a secret clock with another screen. Like, we watched it. We saw it. You can't tell me we didn't see it. We saw it.
1: I did hear a rules analyst say that you go with the TV clock. Like, even if the other clock, even if there is another clock that exists and it can, because of how these clocks are synced and they can lose whatever, a tick every time, that the actual protocol is that you go with the one that everybody's seeing and that they did not follow.
0: Then we get into what is the clock actually doing when you're showing a slow motion replay? Like, is it timed up exactly to that? Does it follow that the way that it should? Because you're slowing that thing down than just normal slow motion. I don't have the answer to this, by the way. These are all new problems that we haven't had for, you know, 150 years of college football. But now all of a sudden we've got this new clock issue that none of us ever thought was going to pop up.
1: We can't figure out clocks. We can't figure out lights in 2026. That's where we're at. But we can figure out football because there was a lot of football this weekend. There will be for the rest of the season. Cole Kublik will be hanging out with us for all of it. ESPN college football analyst. Thanks, Cole.
0: Thank you, guys.
2: Thanks, bud.
1: Coming up next here on Amber and Ian with Mark Zeno filling in for Ian. Something embarrassing that came out of that Western Michigan-Michigan game that we have to get into right here on ESPN Radio.
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0: buddy Kurt Warner throw open the in-studio doors for three-time Pro Bowler and current Delaware State head coach DeSean Jackson and my first power rankings of the season. 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

0: builds rhythm, groove. 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
4: Knocked down by Arenado, throws the first. What a play!
0: The Rangers head to Diamondbacks. 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
14: I'm Emmett Golden. In the NFL, Baker Mayfield is staying in Tampa Bay and getting paid like one of the league's elite quarterbacks. The Buccaneers and Mayfield have agreed to a three-year, $165 million contract extension, according to ESPN's Adam Schefter and NFL Network's Ian Rappaport. The deal averages $55 million per season. Baker wasn't the only one cashing in today, as the New England Patriots and cornerback Christian Gonzalez have agreed on a record-setting four-year, $135 million extension. The deal includes $102 million in guarantees and $33 million signing bonus, the largest ever for an NFL cornerback. Gonzalez now becomes the highest-paid cornerback in league history. And in college football, the college football playoff is taking another step towards possible expansion. The CFP has agreed to open a 30-day negotiating window with ESPN on a potential 24-team playoff field, which could begin as soon as 2027. The move does not guarantee expansion, but it signals that the Big Ten and the SEC are seriously interested in exploring the format. Let's take a look at Major League Baseball and the games that are currently underway. The Rangers lead the Mariners 9-3 in the top of the fifth. It's the top of the seventh where the Blue Jays are up on the Athletics 4-1. Top of the eighth, Padres trail the Nationals 3-1, and it is the bottom of the seventh as Mama Q's Giants are up 2-0 on the Cardinals. More game night straight ahead with Q Myers and me, Emmett Golden.
15: Coming up on the Wednesday edition of Unsportsmanlike with Chris Canty, Michelle Smallman, and me, Evan Cohen. 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I'll tell you if the Seahawks or Patriots have done enough to get back to Super Bowl 61. It's Unsportsmanlike, 6 a.m. Eastern, right here on ESPN Radio, ESPN 2, and ESPN U.
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1: 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There is nothing like La Liga. Fantastic finish. Jamal and Mbappe seem to be on a different plan. 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Julian Alvarez, what a player. Talk about star power. 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
9: It's payday in the NFL. Baker Mayfield and the Tampa Bay Buccaneers have agreed to a three-year, $165 million contract. According to ESPN's Adam Schefter and NFL Network's Ian Rappaport, the deal averages $55 million per season. He wasn't the only one to cash a check today, as the New England Patriots and cornerback Christian Gonzalez have agreed to a record-setting four-year, $135 million extension. The deal includes $102 million guaranteed and a $33 million signing bonus, the largest ever for an NFL cornerback. Gonzalez now becomes the highest paid cornerback in league history. The Rams are set to open their season against the 49ers in Melbourne, Australia. Aaron Donald, he won't be there. Rams head coach Sean McVay says Donald is progressing well, but the trip would have been too quick of a turnaround after coming out of retirement. McVay expects Donald to be ready sooner rather than later. In Major League Baseball, Shohei Ohtani says he's most likely done pitching for the season. Ohtani is dealing with recent injuries and says his focus will be on hitting moving forward. He called the decision disappointing, but hopes to use the experience to improve on next season. Let's take a look at some games that have gone final in Major League Baseball today. The Yankees beat the Rockies 5-3. The Braves fell to the Tampa Bay Rays 7-1. The Diamondbacks beat the Royals 5-3. And the Brewers beat the Cubs 4-3 in extra innings. Coming up next, more game night with Q Myers and myself, Emmett Golden.
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2: 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I'm going to survive. 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

0: 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And when you get too tired to fight, let somebody else fight for you.
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2: Back to school season means backpacks, schedules, and busy mornings. But there's one thing a lot of families forget to plan for. What happens when school germs start spreading and someone gets sick? Joining us now is Dr. Peter McCullough with some smart ways to be prepared before the school year begins. So, Doctor, back to school is exciting, but it also seems to be the time of year that families start getting sick again. Why does this season hit so many households?
3: Because people miss an opportunity, and that is to use nasal sprays and throat sprays twice a day preventively. These have been shown to reduce the common cold, flu, RSV, and other viral infections, but it has to be done twice a day on a regular basis.
2: What are some of the most common health issues that families run into once the school season does start?
3: The kids are back in school, they're coughing, they're sneezing, and they clearly spread viruses and other illnesses. 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

0: I have questions about. And the one caveat about Sam Darnold, he did lead the NFL with turnovers in 2025. Now, he didn't in the postseason, but he had 20 of those bad boys in the regular season in 2025.
1: Yeah, obviously an area that he needs to work on, but if I'd rather you turn it over in the regular season than in the postseason.
0: Yeah, you turn over the regular season, you might not make it to the postseason. It's just lucky that you had that defense to be able to help you get there.
1: There's another guy with a great defense in the NFL that wasn't able to do that in C.J. Stroud.
0: That's true.
1: I'm not betting against the Seahawks. I know everybody else is like, oh, it's the Rams. And I was on that for a hot second. And then it just became a super-duper team. And I was like, there's no way this is actually going to, you know, like no way they're going to win the title. Now, they're in the same division. So it'll be a fun year. Don't sleep on the Seahawks, people.
0: No, definitely not sleeping on them. I'm interested to see what it looks like. And we'll have the answers to the question or the answer to the test sooner rather than later as the season gets kicked off with the Patriots and the Seahawks. He's Ed McGolden. I'm Q Myers. It's game night here on ESPN Radio, the all-new ESPN Rap. If you did it big tonight, you know we're going to show it, and we're going to highlight it next here on ESPN Radio on the all-new ESPN app.
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3: Hey, it's Golic coming up Wednesday. 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
5: 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Jamal and Mbappe seem to be on a different planet. He cuts the story. Julian Alvarez. Talk about star power. 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

0: Patriots have done enough to get back to Super Bowl 61. 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

0: a wild card spot. They are also one win shy of having a 500 record, 500 or better overall in September for the first time since 2018. Rays a 7-1 win over the Braves. Atlanta scoring one combined run on seven hits over the last two games. Angels, meanwhile, a 6-1 win over the Red Sox. Angels' first win against the Red Sox this season in five tries. Red Sox have their five-game win streak come to an end, allowing six runs in the loss to the Angels. Five setters all around. That's next. SportsCenter All Night continues. 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

0: That is my number one bold prediction. So there's the five-pack of my boldest predictions coming into this season. Dak winning MVP, Saints going from worst to first in the NFC South, the Rams missing the playoffs entirely, the tight end Brock Bowers for the Raiders winning the receiving triple crown, and head coach Zach Taylor getting fired in Cincinnati. Smalls, you are my accountability partner. We will get to your objections and omissions on the other side of the break.
1: And no objection, no omission from the agent of one Baker Mayfield. We will get to that next as well. We are on Sportsmanlike, presented by Progressive Insurance.
2: 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Coming up on Wednesday, the Pats and the Seahawks. We'll preview that with my Hall of Fame buddy, Kurt Warner. 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

0: Ohio State?
1: Ohio. I love Tony, but Jeremiah Smith. I'll tell you what, Chris, when you asked that question, Devin McEwen adds to that value of then the talent at that wide receiver. He's a transfer coming in from UTSA who had a great career there, three outstanding years. Devin McEwen showed last week, would had a 6-7 targets, 6 catches. He's outstanding. Chris Henry Jr. is going to be great. Obviously, Brandon Ennis is there, but when you have the great Jeremiah Smith, who's no question the best player in this draft coming up, it's not the quarterbacks, it's Jeremiah Smith, and you factor in Devin McEwen, and they got the backs, Bo Jackson and company, but when you got Devin McEwen coming in, who people haven't heard anything about, just remember that name because he is a talent, and he is going to be a really good NFL prospect moving forward. So Julian Sayin, quarterback, whose arm is a little stronger, we know how active he is, has some big-time weapons. Jeremiah Smith is the best player in college football, and McEwen, I think, is an emerging standout who's going to be a pretty high draft choice come late April.
2: Mel, you are the best. Can't wait for this every week. Thank you so much for the time, as always.
1: Oh, do we have an extra minute? No, I'll let you go.
3: Well, go ahead if you have something.
1: No. I was just kidding. Oh. No more extra seconds and minutes. Oh. We're going to end that today.
4: Oh, you're acting like a Michigan man.
3: I
1: will let you go.
3: I'm no dumb. I am really dumb.
1: Zeros across the board, guys. Game over. See
2: ya. Wow, everybody here, all the producers are looking at me like, wow, what a moron you are. I mean, it was an extra second. It wasn't a minute, so maybe that's what threw me off. No
4: excuses, okay. Though.
2: All right, got to get better in all three phases. Mel Kiper Jr., always awesome.
5: Or if you ask Michelle.
4: That's right.
2: Oh, that's right. Yeah, I forgot about that. 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
0: Joe Budden here. 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

0: tier. Oh, yeah, they're going to be good. But the Rams, look at what the Rams are doing. The Rams are favored to win every game. I actually think that's a very good place for the Seahawks to be. Because, yes, they're going to have the target on their back, but it seems like it shifted to the Rams, a team in their own division, way more than it has for them. So the fact that people may not be putting as much of their focus on the Seahawks is probably a good thing for a team that wants to keep looking forward and not looking back at what they've already accomplished.
1: Yeah, so I don't think it starts with their defense, personally. Because I don't think their defense matters if Darnold is not good. It doesn't matter. He has to be good. He has to be what he was last year for them to repeat. And because I am the person that did not believe he could do it once, there's no way I could sit here and say, I believe he could do it twice. I just don't buy it.
0: Even after he's had two seasons
1: of... He's been awesome and I've been a clown. I totally understand that.
0: Arguably been the most productive quarterback the past two seasons in the NFL, and he's a reigning Super Bowl champ.
1: As I said, he's been awesome. I've been a clown. I totally understand that. I'm not going to deny any part of that. He has made me look bad every which way. And to his credit, he's not only good on the field. This young man is a class act. He handles himself beautifully. He is exactly on and off the field what you would want. But for some reason, it's hard for me to shed the label, or it's hard for me, the ghost thing. It's hard for me to shed what he was for so long, and he's clearly not. And I am wrong. I understand that. But their defense can only be great if he's great first.
2: But he wasn't great in the regular season. He had 20 turnovers.
1: But that's great enough for them. That's how good the defense is.
2: It's great enough because the defense is awesome.
1: I don't buy that they can repeat. So you guys right now are picking them to win the Super Bowl?
2: They're the champs until somebody beats them. I got a bank full of respect for the Seattle Seahawks.
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1: There was one moment, though. It's Jovante, it's Nuno, it's me, it's Pat. We're, like, deliberating. Like, what is it? You look over to Canty. He's scanning his license. I think he somehow took care of his child while he was there last night.
19: I had Instacart some stuff to him.
1: He's on it during
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0: 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Of the night.
1: All right, best bet of the night came through last night. Cam Schlittler only allowing one earned run against the Colorado Rockies. Tonight, there's only one place to go. We got the banner night for the Seattle Seahawks and the 12s. We're going to roll with the Seattle Seahawks on the money line over the New England Patriots. It's a spread of 3. I think this is going to be an interesting game.

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11: Back to school season means backpacks, schedules, and busy mornings. But there's one thing a lot of families forget to plan for. What happens when school germs start spreading and someone gets sick? Joining us now is Dr. Peter McCullough with some smart ways to be prepared before the school year begins. So, Doctor, back to school is exciting, but it also seems to be the time of year that families start getting sick again. Why does this season hit so many households?
12: Because people miss an opportunity, and that is to use nasal sprays and throat sprays twice a day preventively. These have been shown to reduce the common cold, flu, RSV, and other viral infections, but it has to be done twice a day on a regular basis.
11: What are some of the most common health issues that families run into once the school season does start?
12: The kids are back in school, they're coughing, they're sneezing, and they clearly spread viruses and other illnesses. And so it's important to be ready at home with a medical emergency kit so as parents, you can handle issues that come up with the children and avoid going to the urgent care.
11: So is that what you recommend parents do now so that they're not scrambling later? Get the medical emergency kit in case something happens?
12: For sure. After routine preventive measures are taken, the last thing we want to do is have a child get so sick that they need to go into the urgent care or emergency room for IV antibiotics. We can use oral antivirals and antibiotics at home under the guidance of doctors through the guidebook and on telemedicine.
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7: 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We just saw a clip from Go Deep, the DeSean Jackson story, a new documentary that premieres on Prime Video exclusively September 24th. DeSean Jackson is here in studio, and we'll get to your coaching in a second, but we just saw that clip, man, and I was wondering, because you're from Long Beach, Poly, when am I going to see Snoop in it? I saw Snoop
6: at the end.
7: But yeah. I also, you know, obviously this footage goes back to when you're a baby, you know, a kid.
6: For sure.
7: And your brother was capturing all the video, as he's doing right now to my left.
6: He still ain't stopped. He still ain't stopped. We got a lot to follow up with. I feel like everybody's like, okay, well, this film obviously went to the end of my career,
7: yes.
6: But now, you know, he's still been filming with football too, so it's like, what's next? So we got a lot up our sleeves for sure.
7: Well, and there's so much memory lane stuff to hit, but one of the people that I saw, and his voice is unmistakable, it's Jim Brown
6: for sure.
7: What was that sequence? Where was that, DeSean?
6: That was unbelievable. I actually had an opportunity to have a great relationship with Jim Brown. He used to call me up to his house. He was doing a lot of gang interventions in LA, and kind of growing up just hanging around the wrong people, doing some of the wrong things. I remember my dad called Jim Brown one day, and he's like, yeah, DeSean's hanging out with these, you know, gang members, and he's doing things he probably shouldn't be doing. And Jim called me up to his house, and he just was being real. He was open. He was like, man, I do gang interventions. I talk to these people. He said, man, that's only two places you're going to end up. Either end up dead or in jail. So he was able to kind of tunnel me in the right way, but it's temptation. Growing up in Los Angeles, California, drug abuse, violence, I mean, it's just a lot. So that's kind of all I knew, but I still had people around me to kind of like steer me in the right direction. So he did a great job of helping me out with that.
7: Did it sink in?
6: It did, for sure. I did. I mean, at the end of the day, I still had to hit my head a lot. You know, I was able to get information. But as a young kid, like, you know, I have kids now. You tell your kids what to do, what not to do. And, you know, kids still going, you know, sometimes do the things you tell them not to do. So for me, it did sink in. But it was a lot of things, you know, I had to obviously find out on my own as well.
7: So what did you find out?
6: Just sometimes the crowd, the type of people you have around you, you know, sometimes they may not have the best interest for yourself. And it's kind of hard to be able to be this mogul or this collegiate NFL player, and you keeping the company around you. That some people maybe not be doing the right things, and you know, they're getting in trouble in the streets, maybe, you know, stealing, violence. It's just a lot of things that I had around me that I didn't really understand. I just thought, you know, they were my friends, and I didn't understand. I didn't know how to separate it. So it took some heartaches or some hard conversations to say, you know, sometimes I may not be able to be around you guys because this image is going to, you know, hold me down.
7: Did you

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9: I'm Ed Benkin. The long wait for the NFL season ends tonight in Seattle. It'll be a rare Wednesday night opener with the defending champion Seahawks facing the Patriots in a Super Bowl rematch. Seattle is favored, and many believe New England may take a step back this season, but ESPN's Mike Golic Jr. believes the Patriots could be primed for another strong season.

0: Joe Budden here. 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
4: is on. And this September, DraftKings is giving Chris all Canty. Customers
6: fun
4: the opportunity
6: to these
4: get boosted every game
6: NCAA
4: day.
6: As
4: that's
6: a
4: right,
6: body
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6: because
4: day.
6: For
4: oh,
6: decades on
4: DraftKings
6: end,
4: customers can get a
6: enjoy the exploitative
4: plus,
6: practices of what
4: exits,
6: college football had become, which is a big-time revenue generator
4: half,
6: without the product, which is the players being able to get fair compensation. And they've hidden behind the guise of amateurism when we know that college football and big-time college sports is anything but. And so they finally got to the point where these states' legislatures forced their hands to allow these players to profit off of the name, image, and likeness, and it became a free-for-all. So the fact that these conferences, college football as a whole, the NCAA, they're going through all of these different groups to try to govern it now retroactively, I love to watch it because all of this chaos was avoidable had they done the right thing by the players decades ago.
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13: I'm Ed Mangan. The NFL season is set to kick off tonight in Seattle, where the defending champion Seahawks will play host to the Patriots. It will be the third ever Super Bowl rematch in week one. The NFL's second game of the season kicks off tomorrow night in Australia. It will feature an NFC West clash between the 49ers and the Rams. Meanwhile, the Buccaneers are getting ready to kick off their season on Sunday, and now that Baker Mayfield has his new contract, his focus is on the field.
14: It's not going to be looming over everybody questioning it day in and day out throughout the weeks. For me, it doesn't change. We didn't make the playoffs last year. I think everybody that was here has a bad taste in their mouth, and they're ready to right the ship on that.
13: The Buccaneers open their season against the Bengals in Cincinnati. Vikings coach Kevin O'Connell says Carson Wentz will be Kyler Murray's backup on Sunday, and J.J. McCarthy will be the number three quarterback. In baseball, in the fourth inning, the A's lead the Blue Jays 1-0. Toronto is a game behind Cleveland for the final wild card spot in the American League. The Guardians play the Orioles again tonight. Also, the Tigers lead the Twins 5-0. At the U.S. Open, Mira Andreeva took the first set against Coco Gauff there in a tiebreaker in the second set.
15: Hey, it's Michelle Smallman, and coming up Thursday with the NFL season kicking off, I'll tell you which 2025 playoff teams are destined to be left out in the cold this year. It's on Sportsmanlike, 6 a.m. Eastern, right here on ESPN Radio, ESPN2, and ESPNU.
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0: this makes me think of Carlton on the Fresh Prince. That's right.
1: This is Tom Jones.
2: This is a really dark song.
1: Barry Manilow.
0: It's Barry Manilow. It is a very dark song.
1: It is a dark song.
0: There's a lot of songs out there.
1: You don't know
0: it. Listen to the lyrics.
1: You don't know that this is a dark song.
0: You don't. I'll tell you now. Delilah.
1: Delilah's
0: by Tom Jones. That's dark.
1: Yep.
0: Margaritaville. If you listen to the lyrics of Margaritaville, everybody's like, oh, wait, it was about, it's just about a drunk guy.
1: Yep.
0: It's about a guy who's so drunk. Neon Moon by Brooks and Dunn.
1: Yeah, it's a lot of dark songs.
0: Neon Moon is about a guy who's like, his wife leaves him, and so he just goes to the bar and chase and spends most every night beneath the light of the neon moon, the neon beer sign.
1: Yeah.
0: So a lot of times they fool you, and you think it's beautiful.
1: Yep.
0: And it's actually sad. It's Matt Myron here on ESPN Radio, presented by Progressive Insurance. One thing, you know, Myron and I have a lot that we differ on, but one of the things we both, I think, are kind of obsessed on in some ways is hair.
1: Yeah.
0: Because neither of us have, like,

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4: The NFL season finally begins tonight. Seattle, the defending champions, great defense, great quarterback from a year ago, and phenomenal head coaching. They open their title defense against the AFC champion from a year ago, New England Patriots. It's a Super Bowl rematch tonight. Seattle deserves all the credit in the world for what they were able to accomplish a year ago. But the idea of a repeat champion seems hard for me to imagine. I could say no disrespect to Seattle, but it is completely disrespectful. Sam Darnold has made me look bad time after time after time. I just don't believe he can do this twice in a row. What did I just tell you? He needed to be a starting quarterback that's in the top 10 to 12 for 1 year to win a title if you have that great of a defense. That's what Darnold did last year. I can't imagine him doing it again this year. It seems hard to believe that Sam Darnold overall is just going to be a top 10 to 12 quarterback in the NFL every single year. For the ESPN Radio Sports Beat, I'm Evan Cohen.
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6: New York, a Good Karma Brands radio station. I'm Ed Bengen. The NFL season is finally here. It kicks off tonight in Seattle with the Seahawks hosting the Patriots in a Super Bowl rematch. It will be just the third time ever in the Super Bowl era that there is a rematch between the two Super Bowl participants from the year before in Week 1. Tomorrow's game 2 of the NFL schedule in Australia with the Rams taking on the 49ers. Meanwhile, the Commanders are getting ready to open their season. And quarterback Jaden Daniels says he's not worried about outside criticism.
7: I mean, I think everybody has an opinion, no matter if it's good or bad. It's nothing I can really control to the point everybody's going to say something. I just got to, only thing that matters to me is, you know, the people inside that building.
6: In Minnesota, head coach Kevin O'Connell says Carson Wentz will back up Kyler Murray on Sunday and J.J. McCarthy will be the number 3 quarterback. According to ESPN's Adam Schefter and the NFL Network's Ian Rappaport, Raiders tight end Brock Bowers will miss a game or two after undergoing a meniscus trim on Tuesday. In baseball, in the 8th inning, the A's lead the Blue Jays 2-0. Toronto a game behind Cleveland for the final wildcard spot of the American League. In the 7th, the Tigers lead the Twins 5-2.
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8: I'm Ed Bankin. We are less than 3 hours away from the start of the 2026 NFL season in Seattle. It's a rematch of last February's Super Bowl with the Patriots visiting the Seahawks. This will be just the third time in history that a Super Bowl rematch takes place in week one. According to ESPN's Adam Schefter and the NFL Network's Ian Rappaport, Raiders tight end Brock Bowers will miss a game or two after undergoing a meniscus trim on Tuesday. Meanwhile, Vikings coach Kevin O'Connell says Carson Wentz will be the backup to Kyler Murray and J.J. McCarthy will be his third quarterback. Meanwhile, ESPN Radio's Mike Golic says he likes the Broncos to win the NFC West again.
9: I actually do think it's Denver's division because of the defense. I mean, we saw Seattle win the Super Bowl because of their defense.
8: The Broncos open their season on Monday Night Football on ESPN against the Chiefs. To baseball, the Yankees are placing second baseman Jazz Chisholm in the injured list. He's dealing with a sprained right thumb. The A's beat the Blue Jays 2-0 Toronto. Now a game and a half behind Cleveland for the final wild card spot in the AL. The Guardians take on the Orioles later tonight. At the U.S. Open, Coco Gauff and Elena Rybakina both advance to the semifinals in three sets.
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0: Live. It is the Wednesday Groove-Thon, bringing you that candy on Freddie and Harry at ESPN Radio, the ESPN app, SiriusXM Channel 8, as well as TuneIn. Don't forget to tell that smart speaker to play ESPN Radio, because candy by Cameo is good for your soul. It's good for the show. And we all know, damn it, it is good for the country. You know what else is good for the country? You weighing in. We had our Freddie Harry Selection Committee. The top six NFL teams we believe are guaranteed to disappoint this season. Patriots were one, Bears were two, Ravens were three, Giants were four, Rams
1: just
0: were
1: like
0: five.
1: Candy.
0: Harry's in the mood. Packers are six. I don't even think you were alive when that song came out. You're probably two.
1: It moves me, though.
0: Oh, it should. One of the great dance tracks.
1: It moves me.
0: One of the great dance tracks of all.

0: time. So which NFL team is guaranteed to disappoint this season, according to YOU at 888-SAY-ESPN, 888-729-3776. Tony in Missouri. Tony, who's the NFL team guaranteed to disappoint this season and why?
1: I think you're going to look at San Francisco. Take away the fact that they can't make it through a season without half the team getting injured. You got four games against the Seahawks and Rams, and then you're looking at Eagles, Chiefs, Chargers, Cowboys, Broncos. That's a tough schedule.
2: So I think the 49ers will disappoint if they're not healthy.
0: When this is
2: a healthy football team, they're going to be Super Bowl contenders. But if anything occurs like what occurred last season, then yes, they are going to disappoint. I don't think they're going to be able to overcome it like they did a season ago.
0: JC in the Queen City, not Cincinnati, but Charlotte, North Carolina. JC, which NFL team, according to you, is guaranteed to disappoint this season and why?
3: The reverse. You all are going to respect and learn to respect the Cleveland Browns.
0: No, we won't.
3: We're going to disappoint in reverse. So if you all are going to pick Cleveland on your survival list to lose week one to Jacksonville, as they say in the clubs, come on, Cletus. This ain't no easy win. Because even though we lost Garrett, we got Burst, we got Miles Graham, we got the other defensive end that had double-digit sacks last year, and then we got Denzel Ward and Delpit. And then also, we got Concepcion, Boston, Junkins, and Fanning. So offensively, we can go toe-to-toe with anybody. And then, you know, another thing is, you know, reciting another Eddie Murphy movie, is every time we start talking about quarterbacks, everybody wants to bring Joe Burrow up, Josh Allen up, Lamar Jackson up. Them dudes ain't won nothing. So I think Cleveland is going to disappoint y'all as an easy circle win in reverse.
0: No, they won't. Because you talk about quarterbacks. We've been talking about your quarterbacks, JC. 44 different guys have started a game for your team since 1999. And your head coach, Todd Monken, is placing the fortunes of your belief in the Cleveland Browns in Deshaun Watson. At least Joe Burrow can talk about he's been there. He's gotten to a Super Bowl.
4: Not Randy Watson.
0: Exactly.
4: We're talking about Deshaun Watson.
0: We're not talking about Burrow the animal like a mole.
4: Can I get an amen?
0: That's a lot of faith, man. Period. That's a lot of faith in Deshaun Watson.
2: All the guys he just named are actually dudes in this league versus his team. And I love that he led with, you know, the skill position players and the defensive line and that Cleveland actually do have. But what's the purpose of naming all of those guys if you don't have the quarterback to make it come to fruition?
0: That's why he named all those guys. Even he, JC in the Queen City of Charlotte, has no faith in this guy, Deshaun Watson, who says it's an opportunity for him to do what?
5: Yeah, I mean, I can't focus on the future. I got to focus on now. You know, if I try to look ahead and I get distracted on not focusing on what I need to do now, then, you know, who knows what the future might hold. So all I can do is control these moments now, these opportunities I have now. And I want to be just like Ty Mugger said, like, you know, he's 60. He feels like this is a shot. So, you know, me being on my last year of my deal and, you know, being year 10, I feel like this is my opportunity to be up there, go and showcase that I can still play in this league. And I want to continue to play in this league. So this is my opportunity to do that.
0: Deshaun, I know you can play football, but can you play quarterback anymore?
2: I at least want them to be decent and win some games because of Todd Monken. Finally getting this opportunity when he's in his 60s.
0: No doubt.
2: I want Todd Monken to succeed.
0: Yeah, I want them to succeed for JC and Charlotte. It can't be easy being a Browns fan anywhere and people go, anytime you talk about your team.
2: True.
0: With Deshaun Watson as your quarterback. JC, brother, as a Jets fan, I am. Hang in there. Peter in the great city, known for him, and also Harry Douglas as the ATL Atlanta. Peter, which NFL team is guaranteed to disappoint this season and why, according to you?
6: All right, well, first, full transparency, I'm a diehard Giants fan, so I'm real disappointed in your number four. But Cowboys, because, you know, everyone's talking about their weapons. The games are won in trenches. The Cowboys season's already in jeopardy with Tyler Smith hitting into reserve. And, you know, they got an $80 million or a $60 million quarterback, but if you can't protect him, it doesn't matter. You know, if you have George Pickens, CeeDee Lamb, whatever. They ignored the depth in the offseason, and it's going to come back to haunt them, and the Giants are going to whoop them week one.
0: Giants ain't whooping nobody week one. Stop.
2: Well, just wait a minute there, Freddie Coleman. Anything can happen.
0: Hold on. The Giants ain't whipping anybody. If they win a game, they win a game. But come on now. You talking about a Giants team's going
2: to
0: whip my Cowboys?
2: You play to win the game.
0: Don't troll. Hello? Don't troll, HD. Stop it. I know Pete and you from the same city. Can we put... Nah, I'm just setting up. I'm not going to do this. I'm not doing that.
2: I like that name too, Peter.
0: The Giants are going to whoop up the Cowboys. How about you whip up a running back that can stay healthy? Try that. Try that, Peter, the Giants. Yeah, I said I don't care. He's Harry Douglas. I'm Freddie Coleman. It's the Wednesday Crew with Honor, known as Freddie and Harry. Keep weighing in at 888-729-3776. Which NFL team do you believe is going to disappoint the most this season and why? And this guy was not a disappointing week one of college football season. You'll hear what we're talking about next.
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11: Baker Mayfield and the Tampa Bay Buccaneers agreed to a 3-year, $165 million contract extension. 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He's the 13th highest paid quarterback in the NFL. 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
11: And they still could the as a backup potentially for Football Baker Mayfield. But Chris Canty said something very interesting on Unsportsmanlike Wednesday morning. He said all you need to be is a top 10 or 12 quarterback for 1 year for a team to win it all. Not every year. And that changed my mindset a little bit in terms of the Baker Mayfield contract extension. I don't believe he can be a top 10 quarterback for each of the next 3 to 4 years. I believe it is possible for him to be that for 1 year. And if they can get 1 year along with that wide receiving core and that defense behind Todd Bowles, the head coach, just maybe Tampa can win it all. Coming up in 60 seconds, I'll tell you why a repeat is out the window.
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18: Reese Davis here. When the pressure's on, you find out who's ready and who's not. Same goes for the job site. The work doesn't slow down when conditions get tough, and you need tools that can finish strong.
19: That's why DeWalt tests its tools under real-world conditions that push even the best to their limit. Only then does a tool earn the DeWalt badge. They're built to perform again and again, like they did on the first use. DeWalt, guaranteed tough. Available at the Home Depot. How doers get more done. Projects
11: with the NFL season finally begins tonight. Seattle, the defending champions, great defense, great quarterback from a year ago, and phenomenal head coaching. They open their title defense against the AFC champion from a year ago, New England Patriots. It's a Super Bowl rematch tonight. Seattle deserves all the credit in the world for what they were able to accomplish a year ago. But the idea of a repeat champion seems hard for me to imagine. I could say no disrespect to Seattle, but it is completely disrespectful. Sam Darnold has made me look bad time after time after time. I just don't believe he can do this twice in a row. What did I just tell you? You needed to be a starting quarterback that's in the top 10 to 12 for 1 year to win a title. If you have

0: name in the MVP conversation. And Freddie, I'm gonna tell you, or Harry, I'm gonna tell you why.
1: Because
0: that boy
1: back. Ooh, Karan, now you got me excited, baby. You got me excited. If you don't know what he's talking about, tune in to Get Up at 8 a.m. Friday morning Eastern time.
2: And
1: that boy bag, it will be in full effect.
2: No doubt. And Jordan Love, I think, will be in full effect because he has all the makings that there's not a throw he can't make. But we got to see consistency. You can have all the tools and all the talent in the world, but if it's haphazard, especially the quarterback position, that is something I'm not putting that in my trust bank when it comes to Jordan Love. If we see it, I'll be the first person to say, yep, that's the guy I thought I would see. But if we don't see it, I can say, well, that's the Jordan Love I'm used to seeing. He has the talent. Can you be consistent week in and week out? Especially, you know what your running game is going to look like with the Josh Jacobs situation? There's going to be a lot more at the feet of Jordan Love than ever before in his NFL career. Keep weighing in. 888-SAY-ESPN, 888-729-3776. Which NFL team is guaranteed to disappoint this season? Plus, who do you believe will be in the Super Bowl? And also the MVP, according to me and Harry Douglas. That's next, if I can get it together, on the Groove-a-thon known as ESPN Radio and the ESPN app.
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6: I'm Ed Benkin. The start of the NFL season is about 20 minutes away. The Seahawks and Patriots are ready to do battle in a Super Bowl rematch. Seattle safety Nick Emmanuel is not playing tonight. He is an active for tonight's game. Tomorrow it'll be the second game between the Rams and the 49ers in Australia. News around the league, Saints defensive end Cameron Jordan is out for Sunday's game against the Lions. He continues to deal with a hamstring injury. According to ESPN's Adam Schefter and the NFL Network's